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10: Thursday brings a 30% chance of showers and thunderstorms, mainly mid-morning, with partly sunny skies and a high near 88. East-southeast winds at 5 to 7 miles per hour. Overnight, a 40% chance of storms before 2 a.m., with a low around 71. Friday turns hotter, with a high near 90 and heat index values up to 102. Winds easterly around 6 miles per hour. Friday night stays partly cloudy with a low near 73. 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
11: Thursday brings a 30% chance of showers and thunderstorms, mainly late morning under partly sunny skies. The high nears 88 with an east-southeast wind of 5 to 7 miles per hour. Thursday night, a 40% chance of storms before 2 a.m. with a low around 71. Friday turns hotter with a high near 90 and heat index values up to 102. The low Friday night stays near 73. For more, go to myradiolink.com.

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9: Thursday brings a 30% chance of showers and thunderstorms, mainly between 9 and 10 a.m., with partly sunny skies and a high near 88. East-southeast winds will be 5 to 7 miles per hour. Thursday night, a 40% chance of showers and thunderstorms before 2 a.m., with lows around 71. Friday will be partly sunny and hotter, with a high near 90 and heat index values as high as 102. East winds around 6 miles per hour. Friday night, partly cloudy with a low near 73. 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
12: Thursday brings a 30% chance of showers and thunderstorms, mainly mid-morning with a high near 88. Thursday night has a 40% chance before 2 a.m. with a low around 71. Friday is partly sunny with a high near 90, feeling like 102. Friday night stays partly cloudy with a low near 73. 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
12: Thursday brings a chance of showers and thunderstorms, mainly mid-morning with highs near 88. Tonight, a 40% chance of storms before 2 a.m. with lows around 71. Friday turns hotter with a heat index up to 102 and highs near 90, dropping to lows near 73. For more, go to MyRadioLink.com.

The devil went down to Georgia. He was looking for a soul to steal. He was in a bind because he was way behind and he was willing to make a deal. When he came across this young man sawing on a fiddle and playing it hot, and the devil jumped up on a hickory stump and said, "Boy, let me tell you what. I guess you didn't know it, but I'm a fiddle player too. And if you'd care to take a dare, I'll make a bet with you. Now you play pretty good fiddle, boy, but give the devil his due. I bet a fiddle of gold against your soul, 'cause I think I'm better than you."

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And he laid that golden fiddle on the ground at Johnny's feet. Johnny said, "Devil, just come on back if you ever want to try again. 'Cause I told you once, you son of a gun."

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7: The Mattoon Public Library will host an artisan market this Friday from 10 a.m. to 2 p.m. and 4:30 to 8:30. The market will be on 16th Street in front of the library. The street will be closed from Charleston Avenue up to the alley. The market will feature handmade jewelry, art, and related items from local artists. Food and drink trucks will be on site as well. The Mattoon Arts Council will also have a table, and the library will have a pop-up book sale that includes used books and copies of The Big Dig, written by Library History Center curator Chris Serdick.
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6: Thursday brings a 30% chance of showers and thunderstorms, mainly mid-morning, with highs near 88 and an east-southeast wind of 5 to 7 miles per hour. Overnight, a 40% chance of storms before 2 a.m., lows around 71. Friday turns hotter, near 90, with heat index values as high as 102 and a light east wind. For more, go to myradiolink.com.
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1: He's a ranch hand in a pinch, man. 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'Cause she's a gold digger with a quick trigger. 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She did him dirty, took him to

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4: Thursday brings a 30% chance of showers and thunderstorms, mainly between noon and 4 p.m., with patchy fog before 9 a.m. Mostly cloudy, high near 86, east wind 5 to 8 miles per hour. Thursday night, a 40% chance of storms after 2 a.m., low around 72. Friday, a 40% chance of showers before 10 a.m., partly sunny, high near 90, with heat index values as high as 102. East wind 6 to 9 miles per hour, becoming south in the afternoon. Friday night, partly cloudy, low around 73. For more, go to myradiolink.com.
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9: Thursday brings a 30% chance of showers and thunderstorms, mainly from noon to 4, with patchy fog before 9. The high will be near 86 with an east wind of 5 to 8 miles per hour. Thursday night, a 40% chance of storms after 2, with a low around 72. Friday, a 40% chance of morning showers, a high near 90, and heat index values up to 103. For more, go to my

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2: Thursday brings a 30% chance of showers and thunderstorms, mainly between noon and 4 p.m., with patchy fog before 9 a.m. Otherwise, mostly cloudy with a high near 86. East wind 5 to 8 miles per hour. Thursday night, a 40% chance of showers and thunderstorms, mainly after 2 a.m., with a low around 72. East-southeast wind 7 to 9 miles per hour, gusting to 17. Friday, a 40% chance of showers before 10 a.m., then partly sunny with a high near 90. Heat index values could reach 103. East wind 6 to 9 miles per hour, becoming south in the afternoon with gusts to 17. Friday night, partly cloudy with a low around 73. East-northeast wind around 6 miles per hour, becoming southeast after midnight. For more, go to myradiolink.com.
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11: The Mattoon Public Library will host an artisan market this Friday from 10 a.m. to 2 p.m. and 4:30 to 8:30. The market will be on 16th Street in front of the library. The street will be closed from Charleston Avenue up to the alley. The market will feature handmade jewelry, art, and related items from local artists. Food and drink trucks will be on site as well. The Mattoon Arts Council will also have a table, and the library will have a pop-up book sale that includes used books and copies of The Big Dig, written by Library History Center curator Chris Serdick.
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8: Thursday brings a 30% chance of showers and thunderstorms, mainly between noon and 4 p.m., with patchy fog before 9 a.m. Mostly cloudy, high near 86, east wind 5 to 8 miles per hour. Thursday night, a 40% chance of showers after 2 a.m., low around 72. Friday, a 40% chance of showers before 10 a.m., partly sunny, high near 90, with heat index values as high as 103. For more, go to myradiolink.com.

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12: Good Thursday morning. I'm Jeff Daly. This is the morning edition on the Cromwell Ag Radio Network. It's brought to you by Rural King, America's farm and home store. Well, the Department of Agriculture offered that August WASDE report yesterday. And to say the least, acreage was probably the top end, but followed closely by, if not shadowed by, expected demand, especially for corn and for soybeans, certainly pending based on what China does down the line. The issue at hand was a market in corn yesterday that rallied strongly based on the numbers from the USDA as the Department of Agriculture lowered the average yield by 2.3 bushels an acre. For soybeans, down just 0.3 of a bushel. But nonetheless, the market generally doesn't see the USDA become aggressive on soybeans in the August report. That's more likely in September report. In the market yesterday, row crops made a bullish move with gains seen even prior to the release of the estimates from the USDA's August edition of the World Agriculture Supply and Demand Estimate. Corn futures accelerated gains following the release, posting the largest daily gain for the most active corn futures since mid-May during President Trump's visit to Beijing. Outside energy markets were fractionally higher as well. Little sign of any lasting agreement to reopen or to manage the Strait of Hormuz. The war in the Black Sea is raging on. Wheat futures trading bullish in response, markets trading among daily highs prior to the release of the USDA's data yesterday at 11 o'clock Central Time. Corn futures in the September were up 20 and a quarter cents a bushel. December corn was up 20 and a quarter cents. September soybeans closed 13 and three quarters higher. November soybeans up 14 and a half. September Chicago wheat was up 22 and a half cents a bushel. Our guest this morning is Matt Bennett with AgMarket.net. We'll crunch the numbers from the USDA, talk about the highlights of the report, putting corn production at over 16 billion bushels despite the 2.3 bushel an acre decrease in yield. And for soybeans, a crop that is the largest on record at over 4.5 billion bushels. Coming up, Matt Bennett. I'm Jeff Daly. Rural King brings you the morning edition here on the Cromwell Ag Radio Network.
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12: Good morning, I'm Jeff Nally on the Cromwell Ag Radio Network. You can never count out the Department of Agriculture, sometimes full of surprises. It's not the same August report that we used to receive. The methodology changed. Matt Bennett is with us of AgMarket.net. Matt, of all the things that could have moved this thing about, the fact that the USDA came up with 2.8 million more acres planted in a combination of corn and soybeans, I thought that was pretty interesting.
20: Yeah, you know, it's the second year in a row for corn anyway of a big acreage surprise. And so no doubt that it was a big surprise for people. But, you know, some of the RMA data that we were looking at, we thought that acres were going to go up. We felt strongly soybeans would go up more than corn, but they pretty much went up the same amount. So interesting day for sure. But in the grand scheme of things, you know, corn's yield dropping like it did. Really cut into the carryout that, and it happened to increase old crop exports, which is something we all kind of expected. So, not a bad day for corn by any means.
12: You know, and the Department of Agriculture, I don't think was as aggressive, with the soybean number as the soybean numbers overall as perhaps they might be in future reports?
20: Yeah, I mean, you know, when you look at soybeans, for instance, you know, there's a lot of different moving parts there. One thing that's for sure is that soybean demand, both in the world and in the U.S., is just strong as can be. We know we're crushing the daylights out of these beans. So, you know, with domestic demand that strong, if we can hold exports together, which is a big if, you know, you're still going to look at a pretty snug situation, even though after today, you know, you're looking at over 5 million acres of beans year over year. So a big increase in acres, and you're still actually, according to the USDA, going to be looking at a status quo or just a bit smaller carryout. So very interesting state of affairs that we're in right now.
12: So a 1-2 punch in the corn market. You raise acres, but you lower production per acre, and you're at 16 billion bushels in production. But in terms of demand, when you put it all together, even with the USDA figures, you're still going to use more than you're going to produce this year. 16.33 billion for use, production at 16 billion. So you still have a tighter stocks.
20: Absolutely. And the thing I'd like to point out too, Jeff, is that, you know, they've still got a big drawback in usage from this marketing year we're in till next. Yeah, they had to take this marketing year down by 75 million bushels because they had to raise exports that much. And what's that do? Of course, that follows right in. So the carry out for this year is the carry in for next year. And tell you what, whenever you drop overall production just a shade and you look at, oh, 75 million less to start with, you know, it definitely tells you that right now, the marketing year we're currently in, that was an all-time record for U.S. corn demand, all-time record for world corn demand. You know, and so whenever you've got that kind of demand, it's all fine and well while you're producing, but it's no secret that growers, not only in the U.S., but worldwide, you know, are struggling to make this corn thing work right now. So today helped, and I've got to think that people are going to sleep, or yesterday helped. You got to think that people slept a whole lot better seeing the corn market go up 20 cents. But at the same time, you know, it's still not like we're printing money here. Corn market for East 27, in my opinion, it needs to rally some more, because if 98.6 and then 96.7 million acres isn't enough for us to build some corn stocks, that tells you you're going to have to do something to curb this demand.
12: Well, the USDA, in an analogy, is more like the Titanic than they are a speedboat. They don't exactly spin that thing on a dime. So if the USDA in this August report, based on farmer surveys and based on satellite data, is willing to pull corn yield down 2.3 bushels an acre, does that set a precedent for what will be coming in future reports, or was this a shot in the dark?
20: Yeah, I mean, I think what you got to remember is last year was 188.8. It was a huge number based on satellite imagery. I think you were looking at pretty much a lush green crop last year. You know, I've spent a fair amount of time in the air here over the last few days, last 2 weeks, going around to some of the BEX events. And, you know, we've been able to fly a little bit lower to the ground just to kind of look, kind of trying to kill two birds with one stone. But, you know, when you look at the crop closer to the ground, there's a ton of corn in the state of Illinois that, I'll tell you what, 8-9 inches of rainfall, if you could have spread it out through June and July, that would have been a huge blessing. But the problem is that all happened in June, and it was rather warm. This is definitely a problem. I think that satellite imagery picked up on it. So it'll be very interesting once they get in the field in September. You know, do they verify that the satellite imagery showing a crop that's not near as good as a year ago? You know, does that match up? Because we know good to excellent ratings, you know, 61% is 11% lower than a year ago. But no doubt that this crop is likely not near as good as a year ago. But at the same time, you know, how far off is it? That's the big question. And so, you know, are we going to end up at a sub-181? It's altogether possible. A lot of times when you come in with a low yield number versus what the trade's expecting in the month of August, it gets smaller from there. So be very interesting to see how this plays out.
12: So you look at the state of Illinois, and you're at 59% good to excellent in the report on Monday. So even the number one, number two producing state, depending upon the year,
1: I know Iowa's, you know, a garden spot, and Minnesota's a garden spot, but it needs all of those states to come together. And I point this out, Matt, the DTN digital crop tour that they have been running this week, prior to the report, DTN's satellite data, they offered a yield at 178.5, even lower than the USDA.
20: Yeah, I saw that, Jeff. And I, you know, again, I think what it goes to show you is, you know, even in Iowa, which I was in Iowa earlier this week on Wednesday, you know, and yes, some of that crop looks awfully good. There's no doubt about it. But you can definitely tell where there's been either excessive moisture and or a lack of good drainage. You know, maybe it's even a case where someone put anhydrous on without an inhibitor. I don't know what the deal is. All I can tell you is there's a lot of light green and a lot of brown in these fields. Illinois, in my opinion, is worse off whenever I look at what the crop looks like. But, you know, there's a large area between Missouri and Iowa over to Ohio that just had abundance of rainfall, you know, through that June time period. And I think that that's something that's going to kind of bug us for a while. I think it's going to be pretty tough to get this crop substantially higher than what they printed in August.
1: All right. So December corn closed yesterday 480.75. That's the December 26. The December 27 closing at 498 a bushel. So with the numbers that we've picked up here, has this firmed the floor in this market, or is that still yet to be told?
20: Well, there's no doubt that we're in a much better position. I mean, you take a 20-cent jump in the market, that's a big jump, you know, for a market that's trading sub-$5. You know, you're talking, you know, a 2% plus jump. And so all in the matter of one day. Now, whenever I look at these 26, you know, we're still a ways away from the high, around 26 cents or so. You know, can we go up and test those old highs? And I think what's going to tell the tale there, you know, of course, it's going to be, is the September crop report going to verify it? If we're going to hit that ahead of the September crop report, in my opinion, we're going to have to unearth some demand we're not currently seeing. We already have great demand, but for instance, if China would come in and buy corn, and there's been a lot of whispers of late, you know, that the Chinese might step in and buy corn, and certainly this crop report could be a reason that they would want to come in if they feel the need to have it bought at some point, to go ahead and get that bought. Now, if we don't see that before the September report, then you've got to assume it's going to take, you know, an even more bullish number to make a new high. So I do like corn ownership on now past harvest. It's just a really hard time of year to come in here and expect a rally and make new highs in the month of August. It'd be very abnormal.
1: 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What impact could that have in the marketplace? More with Matt Bennett next here on the Morning Edition of the Cromwell Ag Radio Network.
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1: Good morning and welcome back to the Morning Edition. Our guest this morning is Matt Bennett with AgMarket.net. So Chip Slory and the folks at Pro Farmer are going to be doing some traveling next week. It's not as exhaustive of a survey as the Department of Agriculture. Everyone knows that, but they still pay attention. Do you think the Flory numbers that come from Pro Farmer are gonna carry a little more weight this year than they have in times gone by?
20: You know, I think they've always carried some weight because of the last few years, because it's the first look of in the boots in the field type look. You know, when you look at their path, if you will, there's a big chunk of their path on the eastern leg that's going to go right through the heart of the areas that had too much rainfall. I got to think that they're going to find some crops that are a little bit disappointing to them. Whenever you look at the western leg, there's no doubt they're going to see some pretty good crops in southeastern South Dakota. You know, North Dakota's been hurt significantly lately over the last 3 weeks or so. They don't even get in North Dakota. So I think when they start in South Dakota, it'll be awfully good. Nebraska certainly is going to be hit and miss. The problem with Nebraska, even on irrigated ground, is that the 100-110 degree temperature, some of those folks related to me last week when I was in Nebraska, they just couldn't keep up even irrigating because it was too hot. So you know, I think the Nebraska crop will be a good one, but certainly not a record. You get into Iowa, and I definitely think Iowa's got the chance to be a record crop. But the northwestern part of the state, you know, that part of the state was shy of moisture most of the month of July, and you've got to think that crop was hurt to a degree. But again, overall, I think they've got a really good crop. Like you suggested, that would be a garden spot. Southern Minnesota is really good as well. I think the farther west you go, it's really good dirt. But some of those guys have been awfully shy of moisture as well. So I think Minnesota would be really good, but maybe not a record. Iowa's the only one that I feel pretty strongly is going to be a record this year.
1: All right, so let's just change sides of the street and move over to soybeans. I don't think the USDA was as aggressive as they could have been, basically giving themselves some time to see this crop develop, A, on the production side, but on the demand side, also that buys some time for China, that if they are going to make purchases in front of President Xi's visit, this would give them an opportunity to do more of that. And it's been pointed out by more than one person that if China buys 25 million metric tons of soybeans, that there's going to have to be some rationing.
20: Yeah, I mean, you look at, for instance, this week, Wednesday and Thursday, big export sales announcements. They keep churning along. Whenever we add up all of the confirmed sales along with what we call unknown destinations, our team is predicting that they're more than 25% of the way there to get to that 25 million metric ton. And so there's a lot of people in the industry that feel confident that the Chinese are going to buy half of those beans before they show up. Now, one thing I'd say, Jeff, is there was a wire out on Thursday that suggested some of the crushers are not really participating in this purchasing, that it's mostly Chinese state purchases. And with that being the case, you ask yourself why. And the reason for that in the article, you know, is that they said the economics just don't really work that well for them right now. So, you know, if they're going to buy them, they're going to have to buy them at a bit of a premium, which is what they did this previous winter. And by doing that, of course, they're getting something on the other side of it. So, you know, if they are going to have a lack of an increase in tariffs, it'll certainly save them enough money that they feel like they can step in and buy these beans.
1: Are you more patient on soybeans, or what's your attitude in the marketplace?
20: Well, I think you've got to have some flexibility. I think with beans where they're at, you know, for most of this summer, we've been able to sell beans at a higher price than what we enjoyed the last 3 years. You want to keep that in the back of your mind. So if you're a grower that was blessed with a big rain, there's no doubt, you know, this bean crop looks pretty decent. I know the USDA said it's a little under that trend, but if you finish the bean crop, well, you've got to assume that that yield could go higher. But still, with that being said, if I'm selling beans, I want to keep some flexibility, you know, because the last 3 years, Brazil's had a record crop. We're in an El Nino that is very unlikely to subside, according to our buddy Eric Snodgrass, until next spring. And when El Nino is this strong, and he's saying that he believes this is the strongest El Nino we've ever seen, the correlation is that Brazil is quite dry. So if Brazil stays dry this coming fall, you know, they'll get those beans planted at some point or another, but it certainly could be prohibitive towards their yield, first of all. And second of all, towards harvest getting done when they need to, which could impact the sprinter crop. So I do think there's a need for flexibility for growers if they can sell at profitable prices. I like that. But I think if this thing does get crazy, which it could with South America has issues, we need to make as much of it as what we can after having three straight pretty tough years.
1: So from a carryover standpoint, what did the USDA show us yesterday for corn and soybeans this year, next year?
20: Yeah, I mean, you took carry out down on old crop. You took carry out down on new crop. So, you know, we're actually in the 1.6s for corn, which is awfully snug. I mean, it tells you we really can't afford to take that number lower. It puts you at a stocks for the use ratio of 10.1%, and you get below 10, and typically you have what's called a demand rationing rally. So that was part of what we saw there on Thursday. You know, you look over at soybeans, and for the coming marketing year, they bumped it up just a little bit to 320 million bushels. And by all means, that's not, you know, a terrible number by any means. You're still at a very snug type situation, but you can't necessarily sit here and think that beans are going to rally precipitously. I think that you're going to need probably some help out of South America, maybe see this yield lower later on, and those are both big unknowns. I personally think the USDA, you know, I think that they're going to take that yield up in September. I feel more confident about

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7: Good morning and welcome back to the Morning Edition. Your forecast for the day starts with some patchy fog this morning prior to 9 o'clock. Today, otherwise, mostly cloudy, a 30% chance for showers and thunderstorms, and generally through the middle of the day, our high at 87. Tonight, a 40% chance for showers and thunderstorms, otherwise mostly cloudy with a low of 72. Tomorrow, we'll see some patches of sunshine, partly sunny, a 40% chance for showers, and a high tomorrow that is near 90, but the heat index near 103. Saturday's outlook is sunny at 91. Sunday, mostly sunny, a high remaining in the low 90s.
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1: Ba-da-ba-ba-ba. 601 WMCI News Time. The Midwest is preparing for another round of severe weather. Forecasters are warning of severe thunderstorm activity today and tonight for eastern Nebraska all the way to northern Kentucky, with the highest risk in central Illinois, parts of Iowa, Missouri, and Indiana. Those in the path of the storm can expect wind gusts of up to 60 miles per hour, as well as isolated tornadoes and flash flooding from heavy rain. Rising rivers are possible across the region and washed out roads. Forecasters warn heavy rain in the area could persist for hours at a time. A Mattoon woman is facing charges after police say she threatened another person with a knife and then tried to run them over with her vehicle. Police say the woman confronted the victim with the knife before getting into her vehicle and driving toward them. She was arrested and is facing charges related to the incident. Further details on the victim's condition were not immediately available. Well, someone in Illinois is a whole lot richer this morning. One single ticket sold at Hy-Vee Fresh and Fast in Quincy matched all six numbers to win the $1.04 billion lottery jackpot, which was the eighth largest Powerball jackpot ever and the biggest of this year so far. I don't know about you, but I wasn't in Quincy yesterday. 602 Sports is next. I hope you were.
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1: 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The Cubs continue to roll, doubling up the Nationals 12-6 last night, and what a night it was for Alex Bregman. He hit three home runs and drove in a career-high seven. Dansby Swanson also homered. Cubs have won eight of their last nine. The Cardinals beat the Phillies 7-1 to take their series 2-1. Kyle Lahey turned in another strong start, allowing just one run and striking out six over five innings. Alec Burleson drove in three. Jordan Walker added an RBI double and made a spectacular diving catch, while the Cardinals bullpen shut out Philadelphia over the final four innings. Luis Castillo was outstanding in his home debut, throwing seven scoreless innings while allowing just one hit and striking out 10. As the first-place White Sox blanked the Reds 5-0, the bullpen completed the two-hit shutout. Drew Romo and Chase Meidroth both homered for the Sox. The forecast from the National Weather Service: some patchy fog this morning, slight chance of showers and thunderstorms, otherwise mostly cloudy with a high of 86. Cloudy tonight with a low of 72. And if you missed the 90s, well, they're coming back. Not the decade, the temperatures. Rain and thunderstorms possible overnight and through mid-morning, then partly sunny, hot and humid tomorrow with a high of 90. The feels like could top 103. Lovely. Partly cloudy and 73 tomorrow night. Sunny and hot this weekend. Highs in the lower 90s and lows in the mid-70s. 71 right now. 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

0: 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Well, the hottest singer in the business has another hit on her hands. That is Ella Langley with Co Wetzel and Jaded. 71 right now, some patchy fog this morning. We do have a slight chance of showers and thunderstorms, otherwise mostly cloudy at about 86. 86 is going to feel kind of cool compared to what's coming. Lower 90s, and heat index values are back for a few days, unfortunately. WMCI and Niemeyer Kubota and Repair Service salute this morning's trio of heroes. Three more who became partners in hope during our 25th annual St. Jude Radiothon. Jen from Toledo, Kelly from Charleston, and AJ from Sullivan. Thank you all for getting us one step closer to a cure.
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1: In WMCI News Time, the Illinois State Fair kicks off today in Springfield. Highlights include the annual Twilight Parade at 5:30 with Route 66 serving as the Grand Marshal. The rodeo gets underway at 7:30 and country artist Casey Donahue performs on the Grand Central Stage. You can also check out the new Route 66 experience and this year's Butter Cow, which was unveiled yesterday. The fair runs through August 23rd. A former Illinois Department of Corrections employee has pleaded guilty to fraudulently receiving a PPP loan. Sijay Thomas of Chicago was sentenced to 2 years of probation in order to pay $20,000 in restitution after entering a guilty plea to forgery. Prosecutors say Thomas was employed as a corrections treatment officer when she applied for a PPP loan by falsely claiming she owned a business that did not exist. Thomas received $20,000 in May of 2021 as a result. Lawyers for the man accused of killing Charlie Kirk want the death penalty off the table. In a newly filed motion, they asked the judge to strike the aggravating factor that makes Tyler Robinson eligible for capital punishment in Utah. The defense argues the state has failed to provide probable cause that Robinson knowingly created a great risk of death to another other than Charlie Kirk. Caroline Leavitt is stepping down as White House press secretary at the end of the month. President Trump made the announcement yesterday. He said Leavitt is one of the most trusted aides and is stepping down so she can spend more time with her family. 6:32 Sports is next.
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1: 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Point guard Russell Westbrook is retiring after 18 seasons. The 2017 MVP was drafted fourth overall out of UCLA in 2008 by the then Seattle Supersonics. He played 11 seasons with the franchise after it relocated and became the Oklahoma City Thunder. Westbrook spent time with six other teams, including the Sacramento Kings last season. Businessmen Josh Kushner and Bob Iger are reportedly buying the L.A. Lakers for more than $12 billion. It would be a record-breaking price if the sale is approved by the NBA Board of Governors. Mark Walter bought a controlling interest in the team from the Buss family for approximately $10 billion last October and is now agreeing to sell. He also owns the Dodgers and parts of several other sports teams. The forecast from the National Weather Service, patchy fog this morning, slight chance of showers and thunderstorms, otherwise mostly cloudy with a high of 86. Cloudy tonight with a low of 72. Here comes the heat. Rain and thunderstorms possible overnight and through mid-morning tomorrow, then partly sunny with a high of 90. Heat index value tomorrow could top 103. 71 right now. 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

0: 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John Party in Boots Off. 71 right now. Patchy fog this morning. Slight chance of showers and thunderstorms. Otherwise mostly cloudy and about 86. Put on your boots, your flip-flops, whatever mode of foot transportation to get to the Windsor Harvest Picnic tonight, the 129th, the longest running festival in the state of Illinois. It is opening night. Supper starts at 5 o'clock. Strap on your feed bag. Pulled pork, chicken breast, and Italian beef, the main courses. Of course, there's all the side dishes and other perks. Same starting time for the annual ice cream social. It's homemade ice cream, by the way. Jake and Michaela's gospel show starts at 6:30. Battle Creek will follow. Tomorrow is fish night, always a big hit, plus Confederate Railroad will be there. Saturday night highlights, FFA breakfast, the 5K run. There's a pedal pull for the kiddos. Been going on for many, many years. Parade, pork chop dinner, and the original Eagles tribute band, Hotel California. If you've never been, keep in mind, entertainment is free. The lovely ladies will be passing through with a donation bucket, so give if you can. Do remember to bring a lawn chair. There is limited bleacher seating, so I would plan accordingly because the park is going to be packed. We'll be there live on location tonight with updates on all the goings-on, brought to you in part by Atterbury and Marshall Heating and Air, Quality Ag Solutions, GP Automotive, brand-new business in Windsor, Original Burger in Shelbyville, Strasburg Lions Club, Ed Carter Construction, and Shelby Electric Cooperative. 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
3: Good morning, I'm Jeff Nally on the Cromwell Ag Radio Network. Following yesterday's August WASDE report from the Department of Agriculture, we saw a strong rally in corn and as well in soybeans. Arlen Suderman with Stone X says there was more in the news yesterday than just the numbers from the Department of Ag.
4: I really think you have to look at the context that this report was received, and that context was the major strike of Ukraine on Russia's Black Sea port at Novo. That significantly escalated the risks for the Black Sea and exports out of that region. Then you get this report that saw USDA raise old crop U.S. corn exports by 75 million bushels and new crop corn exports by 75 million bushels. And I agree with both of those numbers, and I think there's more upside potential there. And particularly with the problems in the Black Sea now, with Ukraine being the fourth largest exporter of corn in the world, you help add some validity to that. So we're seeing a tendency to lower yields, even though on higher acreage, lower yields to start the trend. And rising demand, and I've been saying the last few weeks, I think demand is going to be the bigger story going forward, not supply. And this report kind of confirmed that to the market. We'll see how we follow through on it.
3: Well, the Department of Agriculture was more aggressive in changing numbers on corn than they were for soybeans, but you're still talking about a 16 billion bushel crop. Is there enough demand to erase that supply and cut into carryover stocks?
4: Yeah, I still believe that USDA, through our various ways of looking at it, and we've looked at it from many different angles, the feed and residual level. Now, that's not, we'll never be able to prove USDA right or wrong because that is not measured. In reality, it's more of a measurement of the accuracy of USDA's production estimate for the previous year. But that being said, export demand is red hot. Ethanol demand is stable. Now, we're getting more efficient at producing more gallons of ethanol for the per bushel of corn. So we're producing more ethanol with the same amount of corn, that at least it's providing an area of stability there, and high fossil fuel prices are increasing demand for biofuels, both ethanol and biomass diesel globally. And ethanol more outside the United States than in the United States. So we're seeing export demand increase. Feed demand, that's going to continue to be an issue of debate. We'll see the September 30th stocks reports and whether USDA makes a significant adjustment there to both yield for last year's crop as well as feed usage in their October report. And then we'll move forward. But overall, I think what we see with the El Nino affecting production overseas, Black Sea war affecting ability to export from the Black Sea, that combination and the fertilizer story for 2027 is starting to get people nervous and increasing their forward buying of corn.
3: They didn't change soybean numbers much. Does that mean that they may have kicked the can on that one and waiting for more of the story to develop?
4: I think that's well said. I do think that there's some more upside room on old crop soybean exports. But the real story is going to be crush and new crop exports combined. Crush, USDA did go up about 30 million bushels for new crop, 5 million bushels for old crop. I agree with those numbers. My new crop crush number is still 20 million bushels higher than USDA. On exports, USDA seems to be accounting for about 16 million metric tons of U.S. soybeans to go to China. I understand the skepticism. I share that skepticism, but our people on the ground in China are absolutely convinced that China will buy the full 25 million metric tons, because paying a few million dollars more for U.S. soybeans is a cheap price to pay for what they can get out of negotiations and things that President Trump would give up for access to the consumer market and get the chips.

0: etc., that they need. And so if they do take that full 25 million metric tons, then this market has a big rationing job to do to raise our prices relative to Brazilian prices so that we send several hundred million bushels worth of non-China business that we had this last year to Brazil to get filled, and maybe even import some Brazilian soybeans into the U.S. Southeast. And we haven't done that rationing job yet.
1: Suderman suggests that demand-led rallies, as indicated yesterday from the Department of Agriculture, are more stable moving forward toward the harvest. I'm Jeff Nally.
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1: 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It's 71 at 7 o'clock. 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
1: 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A group of Illinois doctors, a nursing home, and a Catholic bishop are suing to block a new assisted suicide law set to take effect September 12th. The End of Life Options Act allows terminally ill patients with less than 6 months to live to request medication to end their lives after meeting several requirements. The plaintiffs say the law forces doctors and faith-based healthcare providers to promote assisted suicide, even when it conflicts with their religious and medical beliefs. They're asking a federal judge to block the law before it takes effect. An Illinois nonprofit received more than $170,000 in state taxpayer money for PTSD treatments that lack clinical evidence. Erase PTSD Now promoted injections that it claimed resulted in full remission for nearly half of patients, but that claim is not supported by clinical trials. The treatments were performed at clinics connected to the nonprofit's founder, whose businesses have received more than $2 million from the organization. The nonprofit's executive director also earned about $100,000 from two separate nonprofit jobs. State officials have not commented on the investigation. A Massachusetts teen is accused of killing his mother and younger brother, and investigators are looking into the possible role AI played in the murders. Police in the town of Acton, just outside of Boston, say they arrested the 17-year-old after his mother and 14-year-old brother were found dead inside their home Tuesday. The boy had been using the internet and ChatGPT to make searches for theoretical ideas. 7:02 Sports is next, brought to you by Chris Termite and Pest Solutions.
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1: 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EIU softball is once again among the nation's best in the classroom. The Panthers ranked second in the country in team GPA for the past academic year at 3.77, continuing a strong tradition of academic success for the program. EIU trailed only Butler, and it was just by a few percentage points. The NFL preseason kicks off tonight with six games, two of which are televised on the NFL Network. The first is the Packers and Steelers at 6 o'clock, followed by the Titans and 49ers. Elsewhere, the Colts open with the Patriots, the Lions battle the Bengals, the Raiders host the Cardinals, and the Texans face the Chargers. 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Some patchy fog this morning. There is a slight chance of showers and thunderstorms, otherwise mostly cloudy. high of 86. Cloudy tonight with a low of 72. Rain and thunderstorms possible overnight and through mid-morning tomorrow, then partly sunny, hot and humid with a high of 90. Could get as hot as 103 when you figure in the heat index. That's why I don't like to figure in the heat index. I don't like to think about it. I'd like to have a wind chill right now. It's 71 right now on the web or on the air. The information you need is always there at MyRadioLink.com, the interactive MyRadioLink app, and 101.3 WMCI. 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Yeah.

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0: 101.3 WMCI. She's a Florida girl. Her name is Ashley Cook. You might have seen her a couple years ago at Red, White, and Blue Days in Charleston. Yeah, she is definitely taking off. That is Baby Blues. Are you blue about where you live? Probably not if you live in Florida. A new Wallet Hub survey has revealed the top 50 states in which to live. They compared all 50 using 51 key measures. Including affordability, income growth, education and health, quality of life, and safety. What do you suppose number one is? I never would have guessed it. It's Idaho. Helped by low property taxes, strong income growth, high home ownership, and low crime. Believe it or not, New Jersey is number two, scoring especially well in safety, health, and quality of life. Then it's Wisconsin at number three, thanks in part to affordable housing and strong schools. Massachusetts and New Hampshire rounded out the top five. Illinois came in at number 18, which is way too high. The worst numbers for Illinois, affordability ranking 37th, and the economy number 42 out of 50, which may explain the new road signs. Have you seen them when you're leaving the state? Now leaving Illinois, was it something we taxed?
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1: 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Parts of the Midwest preparing for another round of severe weather. Forecasters are warning of severe thunderstorm activity today and tonight from eastern Nebraska to northern Kentucky, with the highest risk in central Illinois, parts of Iowa, Missouri, and Indiana. Those in the path of the storm can expect wind gusts of up to 60 miles per hour, as well as isolated tornadoes and flash flooding from heavy rain. Forecasters warn that heavy rain in the area in some areas could persist for hours at a time. A Mattoon woman is facing charges after police say she threatened another person with a knife and then tried to run them over with a vehicle. Police say the woman confronted the victim with the knife before getting into her vehicle and driving towards them. She was arrested and is facing charges related to the incident. Further details of the victim's condition were not immediately released. Someone in Illinois, not me, is a whole lot richer this morning. One ticket sold at Hy-Vee Fresh and Fast in Quincy matched all six numbers to win the $1.04 billion Powerball jackpot, the eighth largest in Powerball history and the biggest of the year so far. The State Department has scrapped a directive from the previous administration that instructed U.S. diplomats to promote diversity, equity, and inclusion policies with foreign governments. The directive encouraged embassies to incorporate DEI into their diplomatic efforts and engage foreign officials on issues including racial and gender equality. The Trump administration has moved to eliminate the ideological policies from U.S. foreign policy. Supporters of the change say diplomats should focus on the traditional national security and economic priorities. The inaugural Ronco Classic golf outing was a huge success, raising $40,000 to be split between Mattoon and Charleston High School football programs. Held in honor of the local legend, Bob Ronchetti, and they already have a date for the second one. It's June 25th of next year. 7:32, sports is next, brought to you by First Neighbor Bank.
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1: 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The Cubbies continue to roll. They doubled up the Nationals 12-6 last night. Alex Bregman put together a monster performance, hitting 3 home runs and driving in a career-high 7. Dansby Swanson also went deep. The Cubs have won 8 of their last 9. Cardinals beat the Phillies 7-1 and to take that series 2-1. Kyle Leahy turned in another strong start, allowing just 1 run and striking out 6 over 5 innings. Alec Burleson drove in 3. Jordan Walker added an RBI double and a spectacular diving catch, while the Cardinals bullpen shut Philadelphia down over the final 4 innings. Luis Castillo pitched a gem, definitely outstanding in his home debut, throwing 7 scoreless innings and allowing just 1 hit while striking out 10. as the first place White Sox shut out the Reds 5-0. The bullpen completed the two-hit shutout. Drew Romo and Chase Meidroth both homered for the Sox. 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Patchy fog this morning, slight chance of showers and thunderstorms, otherwise mostly cloudy with a high of 86. Cloudy tonight with a low of 72. Rain and thunderstorms are possible in the overnight hours, could linger into mid-morning tomorrow, then partly sunny. Hot and humid with a high of 90, the heat index value probably over 100. 71 right now. 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

0: 101.3 WMCI, carry on. That is the latest from Kenny Chesney. Some patchy fog this morning. There is a slight chance of showers and thunderstorms. Otherwise, mostly cloudy with a high of 86 today. Cloudy tonight with a low of 72. And rain and thunderstorms possible in the overnight hours through mid-morning tomorrow, heating up to about 90. I gotta push the right buttons here, guys. Hang on a second. Okay, I'm over here now.
1: It's like playing a video game, huh?
0: I should have had that done long before. All right. Spotlight on schools. Time to visit with the crew from Mattoon. Hello, Tim Condren. How are you?
1: Hey, morning, Bub. How are you?
0: Good. Summer happened quickly.
1: Summer is quickly closing here, but we're excited here as we, Mattoon, we jump into day two with our students and day four with staff. And it was a great day yesterday seeing all kids come in, hopping off bus with big smiles and ready to go. Most of them.
0: Were the parents waving with a big smile on their face, too?
1: Yeah. I mean, they were driving away pretty quickly. So we're grateful for their help this summer and the transition back to the school routines.
0: All right. Well, let's get things started. What's rolling?
1: Yeah, a quick shout out, I think, Bub, to our neighboring school districts, both Charleston and Neoga, who continue to experience some challenges with their recent tornado damage to both our buildings. And just want to tell them that we're proud of what they do. We see them, and we appreciate what you're doing for your students, and appreciate all that they've done to be able to come up with flexible plans to keep their kids in school and keep them engaged and entertained, as well as making sure they get a good education. So, it's always good to support our neighbors and friends and family.
0: Absolutely. So, no, this is not a competition. This is a family.
1: That's exactly right. We're all in it together. So another great announcement I think I'd like to share is I'd like to introduce Dr. Morgan Wilhoit. Morgan is coming to us as an assistant superintendent. She spent the last 3 years as superintendent over in Shiloh. She also, before that, was a pre-K through 8th grade principal over there, as well as curriculum director, and spent some time in Paris teaching before that. But we're just really excited to have her, as she's going to oversee, their curriculum, our instruction, and our training for staff. Okay. And lucky to have her.
0: All right, we're gonna meet Morgan in just a couple of minutes, but let's talk about some transitions.
1: We do. We have some other new faces and new roles this year. Chad Arnold, who has recently been at the Mattoon Middle School principalship, has moved into an assistant superintendent role for human resources and special education. We also have a new transportation director. Sad to see Chris Parr retire. Sure loved him and all he did for us. But we have a new person at the helm. His name is Brian West, and we're happy to have Brian joining us. We also have a new Lyft director this year. His name is Chris Brown. Chris comes to us as a longtime CTE teacher at both Mattoon High School and at Lyft. Excited to have him in that new role. And speaking of MHS, former Dean of Students and head football coach Jared Kimbrough is starting his first year as principal down at Williams Elementary. And you want to talk about a big teddy bear down there? You love seeing kids, little kindergarten kids, come up and give Jared a big old hug. And lastly, we have a new head football coach. Maybe more importantly, a new dean of students at Mattoon High School, and Chad Augsburger. Chad comes from Gibson City, and we're excited to see what he's able to do and build the relationships here in the Mattoon community. He and his wife are both employees within the district, and excited to have him.
0: Yeah, and he only has to say one school, not Gibson City, Melville Sibley.
1: Yeah, right. That may have been a big plus for us here. It may have been our recruitment tool to get him here.
0: It's Mattoon, right?
1: Yeah.
0: Summer wrap-up, lots of projects.
1: We have. We've had a great summer, a lot of projects happening, especially over at our middle school. We had a renovation of our hash gym as well as our cafeteria over there. A weight room that has been renovated for our PE staff and our students. A roof project, and then we have a new scoreboard and sound system on Veterans Field. So wow. Excited to have those updates with that. And then slipping over to the high school, there's a nice new electronic sign out on the front of the building. We have a new senior parking lot, all concrete, looks really good. Also, we have plans to replace the junior parking lot this next summer. You can kind of see the difference between the old one and the very nice, fresh-looking new one. And then we had some summer turf maintenance on our athletic fields, as well as the resurfacing of our tennis court.
0: Okay. Summer camp over there?
1: Yeah, we've had some good summer camps. We've had 14 of them hosted at MHS for Mattoon residents in grades 3 through 8. big thanks to the coaches, the volunteers who helped with that. And I'd like to also recognize our sponsor, Hastings and Havlick Family Dentistry, for their support in allowing that program to be successful.
0: Awesome. They're celebrating their 60th year this year.
1: They are.
0: Another congratulations to them. Great, great team there.
1: And very supportive of the community. Appreciate
0: Absolutely.
1: That. Yeah, we also had some STEAM camps that occurred at both Riddle and Williams, so had a lot of students that participated in that this summer. So, been a busy summer, but as we get back into the swing of things, we're really excited about that. And lastly, I think just before Morgan jumps in here, I think it's really important to thank our community, but to also thank our staff. We had another successful year with our summer food program. We're able to offer this through the USDA. We have what's called the community eligible provision, which allows for high poverty areas to provide meals for students at no charge. And this year we were able to serve over 14,000 meals per week. I think that was knocking on the door of 180,000 total meals that
0: Wow.
1: went out to

0: Very much.
1: Humbling, I would imagine.
0: Yes, I absolutely have loved it here so far.
1: All right. Tell us what's going on. Back to school events. We are underway.
0: Yes, we have had so many things the past couple weeks. We've held orientations at Riddle, Williams, and Lyft. We hosted kindergarten signing day across elementary buildings.
1: Which is adorable.
0: So cute.
2: Big old pencils.
0: Yes. We welcomed sixth graders for Middle School Discovery Day and celebrated our incoming freshmen at the Freshman Festival with the high school.
1: And tonight?
0: And tonight the excitement continues with Franklin Preschool's open house, and then high school open house will be coming up on August 20th.
1: Okay. And we fed the staff, so we made sure they knew they were loved.
0: Yes. Welcome back. Back to school breakfast on Monday for staff. And yesterday was our first full day with 1st through 12th graders. Today will be the first day for kindergarten. And then preschool will be kicking off on Monday.
1: Okay. And we are already gearing up. We're just, my goodness, today's already August 13th, so a little over a month away from the Clash.
0: Yes, the Coles County Clash at EIU's O'Brien Field on September 18th at 7 p.m.
1: All right. Give us the district updates. What's going on?
0: We have got some shifts going on with our district's wildly important goals, and we have shifted to one single goal, and that is to increase our family partnerships. We recognize that the long-term progress for our students' academic behavior and attendance starts right there by building strong, authentic partnerships with our families.
1: Okay. And we have some district openings, so if you'd like to join the team, tell us about those.
0: Absolutely. We have very few openings.
1: Go
0: ahead. Outside of school psychologists, which we are always looking for, we are fully staffed, but always looking for psychologists and substitutes. So if you or someone you know would like to work in the most special district around, apply today.
1: Awesome. All right. Well done. Did he tell you that you're going to have to do this like every month? Then? Did you throw her into the fray?
2: Right into the fire.
1: Yeah, right. All right. Good stuff. Morgan,
0: Love it. Welcome.
1: Thank you for joining us.
0: Thank you for having me.
1: You guys have a great year, and we'll be talking to you every month.
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1: 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A former Illinois Department of Corrections employee pleaded guilty to fraudulently receiving a PPP loan. Sija Thomas of Chicago was sentenced to 2 years of probation in order to pay $20,000 in restitution. Thomas was employed as a corrections treatment officer when she applied for the loan by falsely claiming she owned a business that did not exist. The Illinois State Fair kicks off today in Springfield. Highlights include the annual Twilight Parade at 5:30. The rodeo gets underway at 7:30, and country star Casey Donahue performs on the Grand Central stage. You can also check out the new Route 66 experience and this year's Butter Cow, which was unveiled yesterday. The fair runs through August 23rd. Make sure that Butter Cow stayed inside. A little soft. Lawyers for the man accused of killing Charlie Kirk want the death penalty off the table. In a newly filed motion, they asked the judge to strike the aggravating factor that makes Tyler Robinson eligible for capital punishment in Utah. The defense argues that the state has failed to provide probable cause that Robinson knowingly created a great risk of death to another other than Charlie Kirk. More than 2,000 people have now died in the Congo from Ebola. Infectious disease experts say it's tough to get the deadly disease under control because the Ebola strain involved is new and at the same time mutating. An elaborate sham marriage scheme involving Chinese citizens is resulting in nearly a dozen arrests. Attorney General Todd Blanche said the suspects arranged over 1,000 sham marriages since 2016. He says the scheme involved pairing Chinese nationals with U.S. citizens who were paid $100,000 to become fake spouses. Blanche says the suspects arranged the wedding venues, photographers, and social media posts to make the marriages appear legit. 803 Sports is next, brought to you by Weber Optics.
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1: 804 WMCI Sports Time. EIU softball is once again among the nation's best in the classroom. The Panthers ranked second in the country in team GPA for the past academic year at 3.77, continuing a strong tradition of academic success for the program. EIU trailed only Butler and by just a few percentage points. Justin Rose is hoping to defend his crown at the St. Jude Championship. He won last year's tournament after taking down J.J. Spawn in a three-hole playoff. He's alongside Michael Brennan for the first and second rounds. Brennan is seeking his second consecutive victory after winning the Wyndham Championship last week. The forecast from the National Weather Service, slight chance of showers and thunderstorms, otherwise mostly cloudy today with a high of 86. Cloudy still tonight with a low of 72. Tomorrow we've got rain and thunderstorms possible in the overnight hours, and that could actually continue through mid-morning. Then partly sunny, hot and humid. We're going to go back to 90 with the feels like as hot as 103. Supposed to be sunny and hot this weekend too with highs in the lower 90s and lows in the mid-70s. 74 right now on the web or on the air. 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
8: He's a ranch hand in a pinch, man. 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A cast iron skillet swinging lid flipper. Now he's a double wide on the county line. Sipping on a six-pack of Lone Star Light. 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
0: 821, the original Burger King birthday bunchers here at home. Have a happy to Shane Fuller, Jake Hewing, Dave Wolf, Josh Kuykendall, Scott Bradley, Doug Paulson, and London Foltz. Number 25 for that talented young man. Great singer, if you get a chance. He performs locally quite a bit. Bill and Laura Ferry, guys, happy anniversary. It's number 38. Country singer Andy Griggs, 53 today. Betsy King, 5-time major champion in the LPGA, 71 today. Lennon Stella is 27. That's Maddie on Nashville, if that helps. John Slattery, 64. He played Roger on Mad Men. Danny Bonaducci is 67. Danny Partridge of the Partridge family. Kevin Teague, you may not recognize the name. You'll know who he is in a minute. He is 82. Most recently, he was on Lost, but that's been a while. If you go way back, he was Roy DeSoto on Emergency and then later the owner of the Double Deuce Bar in the original Roadhouse. Does that help? Born on this date, Pat Harrington. He played Schneider on One Day at a Time. Alfred Hitchcock born today, as was Burt Lahr, the Cowardly Lion from The Wizard of Oz. Dan Fogelberg, great singer, native of Peoria, by the way. Wild West legend Annie Oakley, Little Sure Shot. It was her nickname. She could shoot a playing card thrown in the air and then hit it, put multiple bullets through it before it hit the ground. That's the rumor. I don't know. I don't want to be the one to shoot that down. Okay. Ben Hogan, one of the greatest golfers of all time. Perhaps one of the biggest accomplishments was what he did after suffering life-threatening injuries. A broken pelvis and a broken collarbone as well in a car crash. 16 months after, he won the U.S. Open. Pretty impressive. And Don Ho, famous for the song Tiny Bubbles. Clearly one of the most successful hoes of all time. Today is Left-Hander's Day, so if you're a southpaw, it's all about you. Filet Mignon Day, the king of steaks. Prosecco Day, that's sparkling wine. Women and Family Day, it's also Greyhound Day. Not the dog. Hang on. 112 years ago today, Carl Wickham began using his beat-up gray car to take miners to their homes in Minnesota. His taxi service took off, and he was soon able to buy more cars and help out more miners. His little business is now known as the Greyhound Bus Corporation. And that's how it all started.

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0: 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The Yard Patrol, brought to you by Harrelson Plumbing, Heating, and Air, making the rest of life less messy.

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1: 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That's coming up on August 23rd from 4 to 7 p.m. Two chop meals with baked potato, green beans, and roll are $15 each. 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The 21st annual Effingham Catholic Charities drive-through spaghetti supper lunch is going to be on September 13th this year. That's 10:30 to 2 o'clock at the Effingham Event Center. 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You ever notice I talk about food a lot? 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
1: 25 till 9, WMCI Sports Time. Point guard Russell Westbrook is calling it a career. He announced his retirement yesterday after 18 seasons. The 2017 MVP was drafted fourth overall out of UCLA in 2008 by the then Seattle Supersonics. He played 11 seasons with the franchise after it relocated and became the Oklahoma City Thunder. He spent time with six other teams, including the Sacramento Kings last season. Businessmen Josh Kushner and Bob Iger apparently have too much money. They are reportedly buying the L.A. Lakers for more than $12 billion. It would be a record-breaking price if the sale is approved by the NBA Board of Governors. 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Slight chance of showers and thunderstorms today, otherwise mostly cloudy with a high of 86. Cloudy again tonight with a low of 72. Here comes the heat. Rain and thunderstorms possible overnight and through mid-morning tomorrow. And then partly sunny. We'll top out at around 90. The feels like will probably be in the triple digits. Supposed to be sunny and hot this weekend, too. Highs again in the lower 90s and lows in the mid-70s. Hydrate. 74 right now. 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

0: 101.3 WMCI. That's a lively one. One for the road from Preston Cooper, the band Perry, and Scotty McCreary with Hootie and the Blowfish and Bottle Rockets at the top of that triple play. 74 right now, heading for a high of about 86 today. Have you heard about our sweet giveaway? Sugarland? Uh-huh. Have you texted yet? They're coming to the State Farm Center October 8th, and tickets go on sale tomorrow morning at 10 o'clock. 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
1: 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It is opening day for the 129th Windsor Harvest Picnic. Supper starts at 5 o'clock, featuring pulled pork, chicken breast, and Italian beef. Same starting time for the annual ice cream social. Jake and Michaela will perform a gospel show. Starting at 6:30, Battle Creek will follow with a great country show. Tomorrow is Fish Night with Confederate Railroad performing at 7:15. All kinds of goings on Saturday. The FFA breakfast will start things off. There's the 5K run, pedal pole, parade, pork chop dinner, and the original Eagles tribute band, Hotel California. They are amazing. As always, entertainment is free at the picnic. Just remember to bring a lawn chair. You can help shape Mattoon's future. Residents are invited to a public hearing on the city's new comprehensive plan Monday from 5 to 6 at Burgess Osborne Auditorium. It's your opportunity to review the plan, ask questions, and share ideas. If you're unable to attend, you can still view the plan at the City of Mattoon website. SAIL, Soyland Access to Independent Living, will host a free workshop on social media communication and texting scams on August 26th from 1 to 3 at the Shelby County Senior Center. No reservations are required. Again, there's no cost to attend. If you have questions, though, call 217-876-8888, extension 310. Coles County Relay for Life returns to Peterson Park in Mattoon August 22nd. That'll be the weekend after this coming weekend. The celebration will start with live music by Jake and Michaela at 3 o'clock, survivor reception from 3:30 to 5, foam party 4:30 to 6:30. Opening ceremonies will start at 5. That'll be followed at 5:30 by the survivor lap. Food trucks and vendors will be on site as well, and the silent auction will be open from 3 to 7:30. Tonight, the Mattoon Kiwanis Club is hosting Music Bingo at the Mattoon VFW. Local food trucks will be there. Silent auction, 50-50 raffle, all kinds of great prizes. Tickets are just $20 each. Doors open at 5 o'clock, and the games will begin at 6. If you want to get tickets now, contact any Mattoon Kiwanis Club member. You can also reserve them at their Facebook page. 902 Sports is next, brought to you by Emerald Acres Sports Connection.
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1: 904, finally a busy sports schedule. Lots going on. Junior high baseball, Mattoon hosts Charleston, Effingham's at Hillsboro, Shelbyville takes on CHBC, St. Anthony versus Floyd Henson, Dietrich goes to Altamont, North Clay against Effingham Sacred Heart, Brownstown St. Elmo plays Mulberry Grove, T-Town battles Stu Straws, and Arcola hosts Okaw Valley. Junior high softball, Mattoon is home against Cumberland, Charleston against Tolono Unity, Tri-County versus Mary Miller, T-Town faces Effingham, Windsor Stoosh draws against St. Elmo Brownstown, Diedrich hooks up with Ramsey, North Clay battles Sisney, Sigel St. Michael's takes on CHBC. The EIU women's soccer team opens the regular season at home against Valparaiso at 3 o'clock this afternoon. NFL preseason, 6 games on tap. The Colts open with the Patriots, the Packers against the Steelers. The Raiders host the Cardinals. The Titans battle the 49ers, Texans versus Chargers, and Detroit is at Cincinnati. Major League Baseball, the White Sox host the Reds at 110, and the Red Hot Cubbies go for the sweep against the Nationals at 3:05. 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Slight chance of showers and thunderstorms today, otherwise mostly cloudy with a high of 86. Cloudy tonight, low 72. Rain and thunderstorms possible in the overnight hours. Could actually last through mid-morning tomorrow, then partly sunny, hot, and humid. High of 90. Heat index value could surpass 100. Well, let's hope so. 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

From the ballpark to the beach and all points in between, be sure to take us along for the ride. 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

0: 101.3 WMCI, Dan and Shay's latest, that is Say So, 77 right now at 925, slight chance of showers, possibly a thunderstorm today, otherwise mostly cloudy and about 86, overnight low of 72, good day for opening day at the Windsor Harvest Picnic. We hope to see you over there a little bit later on today. Supper starts at 5, as does the ice cream social. Hello. You ever wondered why skeeters ignore some people and completely swarm others? Well, researchers may have found part of the answer. A study was done on 119 adults, not a very big study, but they used three mosquito species and discovered that different skeeters like people very differently. So if one person was attractive to one species, that didn't mean the other skeeters were lining up for a bite or a sting or whatever they do. The study found that it's our skin bacteria and the chemicals we naturally release that make skeeters like us the most. And the specific bacteria and chemicals vary depending on each mosquito species. Researchers are hopeful this could help develop more targeted mosquito repellents in the future instead of relying on a one-size-fits-all approach. Mosquitoes are a lot pickier than we thought. Could have fooled me.
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0: 101.3 WMCI, Killing Me, the latest from Parker McCollum. Fortunately, this did not end in a killing, but it is random stupidity. And yes, it's been a few days since we've had anything happen in Florida, so here we go. Yep. Roxanne Rizzuto is our genius. She was out having drinks and supposedly celebrating the purchase of her brand new Rolls Royce. Unfortunately, she decided to get behind the wheel of it and started speeding and nearly crashed into a police officer who was parked on the side of the road. She also straddled two lanes and started driving in a bike lane. The officer got her. He asked Roxanne about nearly hitting him, and she said it was a new vehicle and the brakes are loose. Now, that happens all the time. She was swaying and smelled of booze. She also admitted to drinking a couple of glasses of wine, which apparently was a couple more than a couple, and failed a field sobriety test. She was busted for DUI. Fortunately, no one got hurt. Police officer did his job. It will be a while before Roxanne can take that new Rolls Royce out for another spin, so that's a good thing.
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5: Good morning. I'm Jeff Nally on the Cromwell Ag Radio Network at the Chicago Board of Trade this morning. It's a correction day. Corn futures taking a breather from the double-digit gains yesterday. We're between 5 and 8 and a quarter cents a bushel lower. Your soybean market is a fraction to 2 and a fraction down, and the wheat market is between 4 and a quarter and 5 and three quarters, now 6 cents a bushel lower. In the product trade, soybean oil futures also in correction, between 45 cents and 50 cents lower. Soybean meal prices from 30 cents to $2.30 higher. Rice is higher. Cotton futures are lower. Your live cattle market in the October, $2.87 down at $220.92. Feeder cattle September down $2.42 at $336.92. Lean hog futures October contracts down $1.55 at $82.00. At the Chicago Board of Trade, corn this morning in the December contracts are off 8 cents, 472 and 3 quarters. The March at 488 and a half is down 8 cents a bushel. Soybeans this morning, the September contract at 1164 and a quarter is a penny lower. November down a penny and a quarter at 1182 and a quarter a bushel. The March at 1205 and a half is down 2. Wheat December down 6 and 3 quarters at 662 and 3 quarters. I'm Jeff Nally.
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11: 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Appreciate your company today. Lane's in next with the More Music Midday, and then Lane and I will both be over at the Windsor Harvest Picnic a little bit later on. So we hope to see you out there. Come on out for supper and the ice cream social, both starting at 5. Live music tonight, Jake and Michaela, followed by Battle Creek. Going to be a great night. We do have a slight chance of showers and thunderstorms, otherwise mostly cloudy and a high of 86. This will be the coolest day of the picnic, by the way. The news you can't use, Gen Z is being credited with helping revive the movie theater. Of course, they can't tell you what movie they just saw because they were probably texting the whole time. Sydney Sweeney provided aid to Washington wildfire victims. She didn't really do anything. She just kind of stood there. The male victims reportedly were very, very, very pleased. Bills fans, Buffalo Bills fans, are complaining of obstructive views obstructed views at the new $2 billion stadium. Of course, people in those seats are actually the lucky ones because they, you know, won't have to watch the Bills choke in the playoffs. Los Angeles residents are battling a foul stench and rats nearly 2 months after a warehouse caught fire and left 85 million pounds of meat rotting. Politicians are blaming climate change because, you know, that's what they do. A new study suggests people with a serious sweet tooth may be more drawn to immediate rewards, offering a possible clue about the psychology behind sugar cravings. Yes, patience may be a virtue, but cake and ice cream sure taste better. Roger Federer is no longer a billionaire after a 19% plunge in shares of sneaker brand On wiped $52 million from his fortune. The brand might be on, but the profits are a little off. Hopefully he can get by on the $950 million he's got left. We'll keep Raj in our thoughts and prayers. Okay, that's all.
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0: 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Ella Langley on the More Music Midday, presented by the original Burger King in Mattoon. Good morning, I'm Lane. It is the opening day for the Windsor Harvest Picnics. We'll be on location today for our annual broadcast from the Windsor City Park between 4 and 6. Give you all the details on that. As always, great entertainment and really, really good food on the menu tonight.
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0: 101.3 WMCI, John Party and Boots Off on the Moore Music Midday. It's time for the doozy of the day, brought to you by Daystar Tanning Salon. Professional women's baseball is back in the U.S. for the first time since 1954, and 99-year-old former player Maybelle Blair was there to help launch it. Maybelle, who pitched in the All-American Girls Professional Baseball League in 1948, which is what the movie A League of Their Own is based on, she threw out the ceremonial first pitch before the new Women's Professional Baseball League's first game. Maybelle called it the happiest day of her life. The league opened with four teams and a 30-game season that runs through September. Former Little League World Series star Monet Davis and Japanese standout Ayami Sato are among the players helping to lead in the new era of women's baseball. The four new teams are the Boston Hunters, Los Angeles Queens, New York Heights, and the San Francisco Fireballs. Although those city names don't really correlate to the actual teams. In fact, a lot of these games are being played locally at Robin Roberts Stadium in Springfield, Illinois. Go check it out sometime.
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0: 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Hope you're having a great morning so far. 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
5: I'm Jeff Alley on the Cromwell Ag Radio Network. The U.S. stock market is rising toward an all-time high today, following the latest sign that inflation is getting less bad. Stocks also got a lift from easing oil prices in the latest yo-yo move. The S&P 500 climbing 0.8% and on track to top its record set last week. The Dow Jones Industrial Average was up 0.3%, and the NASDAQ Composite 1% higher. Wall Street relaxed after a report showed prices at the U.S. wholesale level were 4.7% higher last month than a year ago. That's still high. It's not as bad as the June 5.5% inflation rate at the wholesale level, and it was slightly better than economists expected. If inflation continues to trend that way, the Fed Reserve could decide to hold off on hikes to interest rates. Higher rates would keep a lid on inflation, but they do so by intentionally slowing the economy and making it more expensive for everyone to borrow money. At the Chicago Board of Trade, we're still lower in the corn market. Some correction from yesterday. The December corn trade down 7.25 at 473.75. March down 7 at 489.5. Soybeans September, 1.5 higher, 1166.75. November up 0.75, 1184 a bushel. I'm Jeff Nally.
4: A chance of a scattered shower or a thunderstorm today. High of 87. Chance of showers and storms late tonight, especially overnight, a low of 72. Still a chance of showers and thunderstorms tomorrow with a high near 90, with the heat index up around 103. Partly cloudy Friday night, low of 72. Saturday, sunny and hot, high of 91.

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0: Today's country and all-time favorites, 101.3 WMCI. 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Well, some big news this week because Sugarland is coming to the State Farm Center October 8th. 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

0: Luke Bryan on 101.3 WMCI. Well, we know Bubba's Burgers and Dogs is on the road quite a bit this week, and they'll be at the Windsor Harvest Picnic. We'll be there, too, tonight. Bubba's Burgers and Dogs at the Harvest Picnic between 5 and 9 today, and then Friday and Saturday from 10 until 9. You can follow Bubba's Food Truck on Facebook so you always know where they'll be.
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0: 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Carter Faith and Wyatt Flores inside the Country Cafe, brought to you by Shelter Insurance agent Chris Clayton in Charleston. Jeff Nally has your midday numbers coming up from the Cromwell Ag Radio Network. We've got your forecast in there as well. 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
1: A chance of a scattered shower or a thunderstorm today. High of 87. Chance of showers and storms late tonight, especially overnight, a low of 72. Still a chance of showers and thunderstorms tomorrow with a high near 90, with the heat index up around 103. Partly cloudy Friday night, low of 72. Saturday, sunny and hot, high of 91.
2: I'm Jeff Nally on the Cromwell Ag Radio Network. Primary elections this week. It'll hold consequences for both House and Senate Agriculture Committee members. In Minnesota, Amy Klobuchar, the ranking member of the Senate Ag Committee, won her primary bid to be the Democratic candidate for governor of Minnesota. With 99% of the votes counted yesterday morning, she almost had 90% of the vote. If Klobuchar wins in November, she'll leave the U.S. Senate and her position as the ranking member on the Senate Ag Committee. In the meantime, the top Democrat on the House Agriculture Committee, Representative Angie Craig, lost her Senate primary bid for retiring Ag Committee member Tina Smith's seat. With 99% of the votes counted, Minnesota Lieutenant Governor Peggy Flanagan won the race with 59% of the vote. Craig held just 39% of voters who cast ballots. House Agriculture Committee member Brad Finstead of Minnesota's 1st District won his Republican primary with 90.1% of the vote. If he wins the largely rural district in November, he'll be starting his third full term in Congress. That is a look at farm news. I'm Jeff Alley on the Cromwell Ag Radio Network.

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0: Yep, just carry on. Kenny Chesney on 101.3 WMCI. Hope you're doing well today. I'm Lane. Today is Left-Handers Day. I always had my left-handed friends tell me that they were the only ones in their right mind because you use a different side of your brain when you're left-handed. And in baseball terms, I always heard that if you can throw a strike, have a pulse, and you're left-handed, you'll have a chance to pitch. So that you got that going for you too, unless you can't throw a strike. It's also Filet Mignon Day, and it is Women and Family Day. 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

0: All those baby blues, Ashley Cook on 101.3 WMCI. There is a chance of rain today, but hopefully it won't bother the baseball and softball games. Some junior high baseball, Matt Toon is scheduled to host Charleston today. And among the games in junior high softball, Matt Toon hosts Cumberland and Charleston faces Unity. The EIU women's soccer team opens the regular season at home against Valparaiso at 3 o'clock. Major League Baseball, the White Sox host the Reds. It's an afternoon game at 1:10. Cubs go for the sweep against Washington at 3:05. And some NFL preseason action. The Colts play the Patriots, Packers against the Steelers, Raiders and Cardinals, Titans and 49ers, Texans and Chargers, and the Lions and the Bengals.
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0: Now the great Keith Whitley on 101.3 WMCI. 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We thank Chris for sponsoring this portion of the More Music Midday each weekday from 11 until 1. The men from the KZ Methodist Church will be hosting a cookout on Monday, 4 to 6:30 p.m. in the church parking lot. Pork burger and hamburger meals are $7, and hot dog and smoked sausage meals are $6. 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
3: A scattered shower or a thunderstorm today. High of 87. Mostly cloudy tonight with a chance of showers and storms, especially overnight. A low of 72. Chance of showers and thunderstorms tomorrow, warming up to 90 with the heat index as high as 103. Friday night, partly cloudy, low of 72. And for Saturday, sunny with a high in the lower 90s.

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0: 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All right, full speed ahead. Let's go to the fast lane, brought to you by GW's Edgar County Locker. 40 is the only number where the letters, if you spell it out, are in alphabetical order. The number 1, O-N-E, is the only number where the letters spelling it out are in reverse alphabetical order. Hugh Jackman didn't know a Wolverine was a real animal until he got to the set of X-Men. He thought his Wolverine character was based on a wolf. And ransom payments are tax deductible. You just have to show something, either a receipt or more likely a police report as proof of your loss. Hopefully you never get in that spot. There's the Fast Lane, brought to you by GW's Edgar County Locker on WMCI.
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0: 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We're headed to Windsor this evening for the annual Windsor Harvest Picnic, the 129th. 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

0: 101.3 WMCI, there's The Door from Aaron Lewis. Hope you're doing well this afternoon. I'm Lane. Jeff Nally has your latest numbers coming up in just a bit from the Cromwell Ag Radio Network. The annual 4-H Kids Barbecue returns to the Cumberland County Extension Office. It'll be in Toledo September 26th. Meals include two pork chops, green beans, mac and cheese, dessert, and drink. Advance tickets are $17. Get them as soon as you can. The price will be a little bit higher at the door the day of the barbecue. 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
5: I'm Jeff Daly on the Carmel Ag Radio Network at the Chicago Board of Trade. A day of correction. Following gains yesterday after the USDA WASDE report, we see corn futures today trading between 5 cents and 8¾ cents a bushel down. The soybean market was from a fraction up to 2¼ lower, and the wheat market was lower across the board at a margin of 0.5 cents to 1½ cents. Now, for markets today for soy products, we were weaker on both sides of the fence. Soybean oil futures trading between 30 cents and 37 cents down. Soybean meal market today traded from 90 cents to $2.20 lower. The rice market was higher, but the cotton market finished mostly lower today for the session. Live cattle, October contracts down $3.75 at $2.20.05. Feeder cattle, October down $1.60 at $3.28.80. Lean hogs, October down $1.42 at $82.12. At the Board of Trade, SIP corn finished down 9 at 448. The December down 8¾ at 472. September soybeans finished a fraction higher at 1166. The November down a penny at 1182¼ a bushel. Wheat futures in the December dropped a penny and a half at 668¼. I'm Jeff Daly.
6: A scattered shower or a thunderstorm today. High of 87. Mostly cloudy tonight with a chance of showers and storms, especially overnight, a low of 72. Chance of showers and thunderstorms tomorrow, warming up to 90 with the heat index as high as 103. Friday night, partly cloudy, low of 72. And for Saturday, sunny with a high in the lower 90s.
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0: 101.3 WMCI, there's Blake Shelton on the More Music Midday, presented by the original Burger King in Mattoon. Let's go back in the day, 2010. On this date, the first Expendables movie was released, starring Sylvester Stallone and his ensemble of action stars, including Dolph Lundgren, Jet Li, Terry Crews, Jason Statham, and Stone Cold Steve Austin. 2008, on this date, Michael Phelps became the winningest Olympic athlete of all time when he took home his 10th and 11th gold medals at the Beijing Olympics. He went 8-for-8 and broke almost every swimming-related medal record in the book. By the time he retired, Phelps had earned 23 gold medals. I can't even swim, period, so that's super impressive to a guy like me. 1997, Matt Stone and Trey Parker's animated series South Park debuted. 1982, Fast Times at Ridgemont High was released. And on this date in 1914, Carl Wickman began using his beat-up gray car that no one would buy to help take people that worked in the mines in Minnesota back and forth. It was a taxi service, more or less. Well, that caught on. He eventually bought his new business, developed it into what is now known as the Greyhound Bus Corporation. Back in the day on WMCI.
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0: 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You can get the latest information about what's happening with news, sports, weather, and Wags and Wiggles. We posted our videos yesterday, a couple of adoptable dogs looking for some homes. There are many more animals out there at the shelter, of course, but yesterday we featured a couple of dogs on Wags and Wiggles, sponsored by Auto Truck and Farm Repair and by Rural King. So go check out those videos, and maybe the right dog, maybe the right cat is waiting for you at the Coles County Animal Shelter.
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0: 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It is the More Music Midday, presented by the original Burger King in Mattoon. I'm going to rejoin you between 4 and 6 today on the Country Drive Home. Our annual broadcast from the Winter Harvest Picnic is coming up, so you're getting a lot of lane today. Hopefully that's tolerable. That's my target, tolerable.
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0: Surrounded by the sights and sounds of nature, you tee up another one and drive it right down the middle of that beautifully manicured fairway. Yep, it's the start of another great day on the course. For an experience that'll exceed your expectations every time, plan a day at Meadowview in Mattoon, the Oaks in Springfield, Timberlake near Sullivan and Findlay, or Lakeshore in Taylorville. 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
2: I'm Jeff Alley on the Cromwell Ag Radio Network at the Chicago Board of Trade. A day of correction following gains yesterday after the USDA WASDE report. We see corn futures today trading between 5 cents and 8¾ cents a bushel down. The soybean market was from a fraction up to 2¼ lower, and the wheat market was lower across the board at a margin of 0.5 cents to 1½ cents. Now, for markets today for soy products, we were weaker on both sides of the fence. Soybean oil futures trading between 30 cents and 37 cents down. Soybean meal market today traded from 90 cents to $2.20 lower. The rice market was higher, but the cotton market finished mostly lower today for the session. Live cattle, October contracts down $3.75 at $2.20.05. Feeder cattle, October down $1.60 at $3.28.80. Lean hogs, October down $1.42 at $82.12. At the Board of Trade, SIP corn finished down 9 at $4.48. The December down 8¾ at $4.72. September soybeans finished a fraction higher at $11.66. The November down a penny at $11.82¼ a bushel. Wheat futures in the December dropped a penny and a half at $6.68¼. I'm Jeff Daly.
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4: Just about time to head down Route 16 to the Windsor Harvest Picnic. I'll rejoin you between 4 and 6 this evening from the Windsor City Park. There is a chance of a shower or a thunderstorm this afternoon. We're currently at 85 here at the WMCI studio. Slight chance of showers tonight, especially overnight, low of 71. A chance of showers and thunderstorms tomorrow with a high of 91. Talk to you again soon.

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0: Phone Keys Wallet, Lainey Wilson and John Mayer, 101.3 WMCI. As promised yesterday, the drive home here today, it's going to sound a little bit different. Lane is making his way out right now to the 129th Windsor Harvest Picnic. So too are Bubba's Burgers and Dogs. You might want to give them a follow and a like on Facebook, or just go see them out at the Windsor Harvest Picnic. But Lane is going to start that coverage in the 4 o'clock hour. He's going to run through the 5 o'clock hour. I'll jump back on with you for a little bit in our last hour of the drive home. Looks like the weather today is going to play nice for the Windsor Harvest Picnic, and our live coverage is brought to you in part by Windsor Food Center, Hangar 18 Brewery and Pub. I guess I can't say brewery very well. 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

0: 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It's brought to you by Varner and Rawlings Heating and Air. A Long Island family has a golden retriever. Its name is Barley, and it began having seizures. The medication wasn't helping at all, but something amazing happened when they brought home a pet duck named Louie. Because Louie and Barley immediately became best friends, the two animals quickly formed a close bond, spending their days chasing, wrestling, and relaxing on each other. And the family says that while Barley's seizures may still happen, he's become more playful again, and the two are now inseparable. That's our good news of the day. If you know of a good news story that you'd like to share with us, send us a message on Facebook at 101.3 WMCI.
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1: He's a ranch hand in a pinch, man. Hotter than the red on the cattle brand. 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Now he's a double wide on the county line. Sipping on a six pack of Lone Star Light. She did him dirty, took him to the

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1: 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My name is Grayson, but I'm going to send it off to Lane at the Windsor Harvest Picnic, where supper is going to get started at 5, the Ice Cream Social 2, and you got live music from Jake and Michaela's Gospel Show and Battle Creek. 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
6: Cloudy here tonight as the low drops to 72. Rain and thunderstorms are possible overnight and through mid-morning tomorrow. It'll be partly sunny to follow, hot and humid with a high of 90, and heat index values could reach 103. For tomorrow night, partly cloudy and a low of 73. Should be sunny and hot this weekend, highs in the lower 90s and lows in the mid-70s.
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0: Today's country and all-time favorites, 101.3 WMCI. Good evening, I'm Lane, coming to you from the 129th Windsor Harvest Picnic, the longest-running festival in Illinois. Our broadcast is brought to you in part by Chris Termite and Pest Solutions, Glenda Spar Realty, Shelby County State Bank, Cryo Auction, Matt Bennett with AgMarket.net, and the Windsor American Legion. It's a big night. It's the opening night. Supper starts at 5. The menu includes chicken breast, pulled pork, and Italian beef. Same time for the Methodist Church Ice Cream Social, 5 o'clock for that. Big night on the main stage as well. Right here to my right, they're doing the sound check right now. You might be able to hear that. Jake and Michaela, the gospel show starts at 6:30, and the country band Battle Creek starts at 8:15 tonight. Going to be a great night at the Windsor Harvest Picnic. Always a big night on opening for the opening ceremonies. They'll have that presentation coming up probably a little after 6 o'clock, and we'll get things rolling from there. Some food trucks are here. I know that Bubba's is here. I see Sweet Tea's over there. Lots of great food on the menu as well, as I mentioned, for the supper. And ice cream is always a good idea when it's this warm. Our broadcast is brought to you in part by Chris Termite and Pest Solutions. 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Also, thanks to Jim Warner at Northside Ford, Hampton Crafts, Total Home and Farm Video Solutions, and Gilbert Concrete Construction. 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

0: 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It's a big night here, the first night of the Windsor Harvest Picnic. Carson Cole is with us right now to tell us a little bit more about it. It's the last time I'll be able to talk to you on the radio, Carson, with your name being Cole.
1: That's right.
0: Congratulations, the upcoming wedding. So it's when?
1: It's August 29th, so just over 2 weeks. So we're ready.
0: Have you been practicing saying the different name and all that stuff?
1: Not really too much. It's kind of weird.
0: It takes a little bit to get used to, that's for sure. So what's going on here tonight? I know we have a great selection of food. What's happening over there?
1: Yeah, so tonight we're trying something new. We're doing bacon-wrapped chicken breasts, and then we have our pulled pork, Italian beef, and then hamburgers and pork burgers as usual, which is always, everything's always good.
0: Being right here, it always smells good. I know it tastes good. So if you're wondering what to make for dinner tonight, don't worry about that.
1: Mm-mm.
0: It's all good.
1: Right.
0: There's also an ice cream social tonight. It starts about the same time as the food is served, so you can have dessert. What's your favorite type of ice cream? What are you picking if you have the whole options in front of you?
1: Well, I always go for brownie, but I also just really like chocolate by itself. But I also just like homemade vanilla.
0: Okay.
1: That's always a winner in my heart.
0: I'm a big fan of vanilla ice cream of some sort, but you guys make that at your house when you're growing up, and still, do you still do that?
1: Oh, yeah, definitely.
0: All right. So good night of entertainment as well. You got Jake and Michaela coming up at 6:30. Have you seen them before?
1: Yes, they're awesome. They play at our church sometimes, so we always like to hear them play.
0: Got to get a sneak peek to all their...
1: Yes.
0: And they're good people, too.
1: Absolutely, yes.
0: And then Battle Creek is on the stage tonight at 8:15, and this is just the first night. There's a lot going on over the next 3 days.
1: Right. A lot of good music, a lot of good food.
0: Yep. All right. So, Carson, thanks very much for coming over and talking with us again.
1: Thank you.
0: And you're going to have to get back over to the food so they don't mess anything up over there.
1: Right.
0: All right. 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

0: 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Stacy Cole is with us right now. Hello, sir. How are you?
1: Good, Helene. How are you?
0: I'm doing great. Lots going on tonight. It's opening day, so a lot of excitement in the park tonight.
1: A lot of stuff going on. Lots of... Maybe a little sweat out here, but now it's cooler.
0: Yeah. Well, it's all worthwhile in the end, isn't it?
1: Yeah, I hope so.
0: Carson talked to us a little bit ago about the menu, so we can reiterate that, though. It's a menu worth talking about.
1: Oh, yeah. It's always good.
0: What's over there? The chicken breast? Is that right?
1: We're doing bacon-wrapped chicken breast this year for the first time ever here. And so we're giving them a trial run on Thursday night here.
0: Okay.
1: So just going from there.
0: Yep. And as we go forward... Tomorrow night is fish night.
1: Yes.
0: And where'd the fish come from?
1: Well, the Hangar 18 helps out with the fish. We're very happy for that.
0: This is a community effort, isn't it?
1: It is. Yeah. We rely a whole bunch on the community it's amazing how much money it takes to get this thing going.
0: Going and keep it on and make sure it's staffed and you got great entertainment again. And yep. It's free entertainment, too.
1: Yeah, it is all free. So we do pass a donation to buck around. Hope you guys feel...

0: repeat people, isn't it?
1: If they draw and if they, everybody likes them, they're fantastic.
0: Yep. So all right. Well, Stacy,
1: we got Big Al shakeups over there. They're always good. Mm-hmm. Man, they treat us good.
0: Yeah, there's lots to grab. I see some games over there too. Yep. So you can.
1: First time for the carnival back for a while. So yeah, I forgot about that.
0: So bring the kids out.
1: Yeah, bring the kids and get your armband or the coupon at the bank, Shelby County State Bank. That's where we're selling those at.
0: Okay, sounds good. Stacy, thanks very much. What's your main duty over there at the food? Is there a certain spot that you're at, or are you just kind of over everything?
1: Yeah, people call me and look for me, text me, whatever they need to do.
0: Okay, all right.
1: Well, I got here about 6:15 this morning.
0: Oh wow!
1: I know a couple of times to change clothes. So
0: you've seen the grass grow here in the park a little bit today.
1: Yeah, I did. I watched it grow.
0: All right. Well, thank you, sir. We'll check in with you down the road here. Good luck with everything this week. Stacy Cole with us here at the Windsor Harvest Picnic as we have opening night in full swing. Mentioned Hangar 18. They have some gift cards here we can give away. You can come grab one of those. They're $10 gift cards. And, the food starts at 5. Ice Cream Social starts at 5 as well. Jake and Michaela starts at 6:30. Battle Creek at 8:15. It's a big night here at the Windsor Harvest Picnic. 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
10: Cloudy here tonight as the low drops to 72. Rain and thunderstorms are possible overnight and through mid-morning tomorrow. It'll be partly sunny to follow, hot and humid with a high of 90, and heat index values could reach 103. For tomorrow night, partly cloudy and a low of 73. Should be sunny and hot this weekend, highs in the lower 90s and lows in the mid-70s.
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1: 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I'm Lane, broadcasting from the 129th Windsor Harvest Picnic, the longest-running festival in Illinois. We hope to see you out here tonight as well. In the background right now, you might be able to hear the sound check for Jake and Michaela. They're going to hit the stage at 6:30 tonight, so you can come out and enjoy that. It's a free show. Just make sure to bring your lawn chair. Our broadcast is brought to you in part by Chris Termite and Pest Solutions, Glenda Spar Realty, Shelby County State Bank, Cryle Auction, Matt Bennett with AgMarket.net, the Windsor Atterbury and Marshall Heating and Air, Quality Ag Solutions, GP Automotive, Original Burger in Shelbyville, the Strasburg Lions Club, Ed Carter Construction, and Shelby Electric Cooperative. I mentioned Jake and Michaela at 6:30. They'll be followed by Battle Creek, a country band, coming up tonight at 8:15. Also, some great food. That's always one of the highlights of the Windsor Harvest Picnic. Tonight is bacon-wrapped chicken breast, pulled pork, and Italian beef. And that serving is underway right now. They started at 5. The Methodist Church Ice Cream Social is also happening right now, so come and enjoy some ice cream and some great food. Tomorrow is Fish Night starting at 5, and desserts provided by Windsor grade school students with a free will donation. And Confederate Railroad also performs tomorrow night at 7:15. Activities continue into Saturday with breakfast by the Windsor FFA starting at 7. Same time for the check-in for the annual 5K here in Windsor. The race will start at 7:30 Saturday morning. There's a pedal pool at 10, parade at 3 o'clock Saturday afternoon. And pork chop dinner starts at 4:30, and desserts from the Watt Community Group, Windsor Happenings Around Town, and Hotel California, the original Eagles tribute band, Saturday night at 7. There's also a 50-50 drawing that'll be held at 9 o'clock Saturday night. The raffle tickets are available in the vendor tent. Actually, they're over by the Veterans Memorial is where you can buy those raffle tickets. So go by the Veterans Memorial here in the middle of the park and get those raffle tickets for Saturday night's drawing. Coverage is also brought to you in part by Windsor Food Center, Hangar 18 Brewery and Pub. I have some gift cards to Hangar 18 Brewery and Pub if you want to come by and grab one of those from me. Also brought to you by Jim Warner at Northside Ford, Hampton Crafts, Total Home and Farm Video Solutions, and Gilbert Concrete Construction. 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

0: From the ballpark to the beach and all points in between. 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

0: Today's country and all-time favorites, 101.3 WMCI. Hope you're having a great evening so far. I'm Lane, broadcasting from the 129th Windsor Harvest Picnic, the longest-running festival in the state of Illinois, getting ready for the official opening here pretty soon of the Windsor Harvest Picnic. It runs today, tomorrow, and Saturday, capped off with the 50-50 raffle Saturday night at 9 o'clock. You can get your tickets for that at the Veterans Memorial out here in the middle of the park at the Windsor Harvest Picnic. Make sure to get your tickets for that at some point over the next 3 days. Food is being served: bacon-wrapped chicken breast, pulled pork, and Italian beef. The Methodist Church Ice Cream Social also happening right now. Jake and Michaela Gospel Show at 6:30. It's a free show. Bring your lawn chairs. And you can hang around for Battle Creek, the country band, at 8:15 tonight. Tomorrow is Fish Night, starting at 5 o'clock. The desserts tomorrow provided by the Windsor Grade School students with a free will donation. Confederate Railroad on the main stage tomorrow night at 7:15. A lot of action coming up on Saturday as well. Breakfast by the Windsor FFA starting at 7 o'clock. Same time for the check-in for the annual 5K, and the 5K race begins at 7:30. There's a pedal tractor pull at 10 o'clock Saturday morning. The parade at 3, pork chop dinner at 4:30. Desserts from the Watt Community Group, the Windsor happenings around town. Hotel California, the original Eagles tribute band at 7 o'clock Saturday night. And I mentioned that it all caps off with the 50-50 drawing at the veteran at 9 o'clock on Saturday night. You can get your tickets by the Veterans Memorial here at the Windsor City Park. 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

101.3 WMCI broadcasting from the 129th Windsor Harvest Picnic, a staple of the 101 days of summer here on WMCI. It's always a bittersweet broadcast from Windsor because this is one of the final stops that we have on our summer tour, usually, if you will.

0: and Gilbert Concrete Construction. Once again, very good support for our broadcast of the Windsor Harvest Picnic. We'll also cover some Windsor Stew Straws volleyball a little bit later on in the year. A lot of those sponsors go with that as well. We do appreciate their support, allowing us to come out to Windsor and the surrounding communities to bring you local coverage here on WMCI. The bacon-wrapped chicken breast is on the menu tonight, along with pulled pork and the Italian beef. That serving is already underway. There's the Methodist Church Ice Cream Social. We're getting ready for Jake and Michaela, the gospel show at 6:30. It's a free show. Just bring a lawn chair. And Battle Creek follows tonight, the country band, at 8:15. It's a great night of entertainment. That'll continue throughout the weekend. Confederate Railroad is in action tomorrow at 7:15. Tomorrow night is Fish Night, starting at 5, with desserts provided by Windsor grade school students for a free will donation. And Saturday, make sure you get your tickets for the 50-50 drawing. That'll be Saturday night at 9 o'clock. You can get your tickets here at the park by the Veterans Memorial. Get in on that. You'll have a chance to win some money Saturday night when they cap everything off after a busy Saturday here at the Windsor Harvest Picnic, including Hotel California, the original Eagles tribute band, Saturday night at 7 o'clock. So come on out and see us. We're at the Windsor Harvest Picnic. Jake and Michaela getting ready. Heard their sound check earlier. They're going to put on a great show along with Battle Creek tonight. Again, Confederate Railroad tomorrow. And we'll have a great Eagles tribute band, Hotel California, on Saturday night to cap things off. I'm Lane, broadcasting from the Windsor Harvest Picnic on 101.3 WMCI.
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8: Cloudy here tonight as the low drops to 72. Rain and thunderstorms are possible overnight and through mid-morning tomorrow. It'll be partly sunny to follow, hot and humid with a high of 90, and heat index values could reach 103. For tomorrow night, partly cloudy and a low of 73. Should be sunny and hot this weekend, highs in the lower 90s and lows in the mid-70s.
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1: We want you to be a part of our club, the KC Summers Text Club. 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

0: today's country and all-time favorites. 101.3 WMCI. Definitely appreciate you being here with me today. And again, it's going to sound a little different tomorrow. I'll be, you know, from 3 to 4. Lane will take over, and then I might jump on for maybe the next hour after 6 o'clock, something like that. So I will still talk at you tomorrow. Hopefully, you enjoy the rest of your evening.
1: There are pencil marks on the doorway.
2: Handprints are embedded in the driveway.
1: And clothes that fit yesterday are too small today.
2: Boy, how they've grown.
1: So tall, so wise.
2: And so fast.
1: You know, seeing our kids starting a new chapter has us thinking about the changing seasons.
2: Then again, we're a heating and air company. Our lives revolve around changing seasons.
1: Now, these seasons don't always change as much as we'd like.
2: Other times, they change too much.
1: But through every season, as your kids have grown, our company has grown.
2: As they learned, we did too.
1: Jansen's vans were rolling on their first day of kindergarten.
2: And will still be here providing comfort as they walk across the finish line with diplomas in hand.
1: You know, that Ferris fellow was right when he said, life moves pretty fast. If you don't stop and look around once in a while, you could miss it.
2: Yeah, old Ferris is turning 58 this year.
1: Here's to a new season from Jansen's Heating and Air.
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9: Cloudy here tonight as the low drops to 72. Rain and thunderstorms are possible overnight and through mid-morning tomorrow. It'll be partly sunny to follow, hot and humid with a high of 90, and heat index values could reach 103. For tomorrow night, partly cloudy and a low of 73. Should be sunny and hot this weekend, highs in the lower 90s and lows in the mid-70s.
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